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Hello, everyone, and welcome to another episode of the Enough Records radio show. 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The track you just heard is our latest release, Foot Walk, taken from the album Play 10th, the latest album from Lithuanian artist Martin Rash, here under his moniker LV Martin, with his distinctive trip-step schizo vibe to it. The seventh album he releases with us, actually in 7 years of activity of this moniker. He also does music under a couple of other aliases, a few of them also released through Enough Records, so yeah, check him out through our website. Coming up next, Portuguese project Door 213, mixing folk sounds with hip-hop and turntablism culture. This track is in Portuguese language. It's called Morte em Vida, translates to Death in Life. Take a listen.

The Audio Obstacle Course Era 3 is a test record that goes a step beyond other music recordings. It will place extreme demands on the tracking ability of a phonograph pickup and tone arm system, but in a systematic and controlled manner. The test material is presented in two parts. The first part contains musical excerpts recorded at 5 levels with increasing intensities. And the second part presents the compositions from which the excerpts were taken.

today, Operation Payback was launched. This is by a group called Anonymous, and they are striking back on behalf of WikiLeaks. So MasterCard said that they will not accept payments for WikiLeaks anymore. MasterCard was hacked and for a while shut down. And they're apparently back up and running, and those battles continue. Also attacked with Swedish prosecutors, a Swedish defense lawyer, and a Swiss group that froze Assange's bank account. So Anonymous has struck back at all these people, and they are saying that they might do more.

a good thing or a bad thing? Look, Anonymous has struck against a lot of people. I like it when they go after the powerful and not the powerless. Sometimes, you know, you see somebody attack and you think, now that person doesn't have much of a way to defend themselves, right? Here, they're going after the most powerful companies and institutions in the world, and they're doing it on behalf of openness and transparency and journalism. Let me tell you something. It's interesting because it provides a counterbalance we did not have before. The government would threaten a company like MasterCard and say, hey, if you don't play ball, we know it's going to have severe financial consequences for you. You better shut down anything that the government opposes. Now, that's a heavy hand. And unfortunately, people didn't have any way to fight back. Well, now there's a way to fight back. Thousand extra civilians killed in Iraq, and we didn't even know about it. One of hundreds of things revealed by WikiLeaks. A journalist killed in that footage that we saw in Iraq where the helicopter shoots down innocent journalists and mows them down. All that stuff we didn't know, and we didn't have a way of knowing. Now we do. Now, part of the reason that we didn't have a way of knowing before is of the grotesque failure of the media in America. And of course, since they are shamed by that failure, and since they are part of this establishment, the media does not have Julian Assange's back. They are against Julian Assange. There are numerous cases of writers writing saying, hey, if this guy has blood on his hands, I'm not even talking about the Fox News guys who call him a terrorist and say that he should be executed. I'm talking about mainstream journalists who say, oh no, if any one of our sources ever gets hurt, by the way, they have never provided a single shred of evidence that anyone has ever gotten hurt off of the WikiLeaks, the information we found out for them. They say, but if that ever happens, which it has not, well, then he's got blood on his hands and he should be tried and prosecuted, etc., etc. Now, one of the things we found out in WikiLeaks was that journalists were murdered by our government, but nary a peep from our mainstream media. We found out we killed an extra 15,000 civilians, but nary a peep. No. We launched the Iraq War. At the bare minimum, 66,000 innocent civilians died. But no, that's okay. And they're allowed to cover that up. And that's no problem at all. But if anybody ever were to get hurt by something we found out because we actually exposed the lies of the government, well, then the media would be against it. The whole point of the media is to challenge the government. It's to show what the government is doing. Well, that was the point of the media. Now the point of the media is to cover up for the government. So when Julian Assange throws their apple cart over, turns it over, well, they're very, very upset. They don't like that. That's someone practicing true journalism. Remember, Assange didn't do the leak. He's a journalist who received the leak and then published it, what journalists have done for time immemorial. But now none of the other journalists have his back. Well, I'm not for that. I'm against that. So if there's a little Operation Payback, well, I find that to be fascinating. And I'm here to say I'm on Julian Assange.

0: suspects in 10 separate states are accused of conspiring to intentionally damage protected computers. In New Jersey, a former contractor with AT&T was arrested on charges that he lifted files from that company's computer systems. The information was later distributed by LulzSec.
1: Victims of a system that makes men torture and imprison innocent people. To those who can hear me, I say, do not despair. The misery that is now upon us is but the passing of greed, the bitterness of men who fear the way of human progress. The hate of men will pass, and dictators die, and the power they took from the people will return to the people.

You know, if you do that on behalf of the NSA, they give you a medal. But if you do it on behalf of American people's right for transparency, you're in trouble.

oppression starts from the outside and works its way in. It places obstacles in our way to complicate our lives, to keep us fighting a current that constantly works its will against us, infecting us till our muscle memory is sick with the struggle, and we are finally robbed of what is arguably the only true freedom any of us really know. In through the windows of vulnerability and alters our identity till we are nothing more than an oppressed thing, barely a shadow of who we used to be. We claim no responsibility for what we say or do. We are a product of our oppression, as are you if you are too dumb to know it. And soon this oppression becomes a comfort to us, a lamppost we can lean on after a long walk. That which we blamed for the ills of society soon becomes the shelter we seek when we are confronted with our own shortcomings. How dare you? How dare you demand more of me? I am powerless. I am a product of my oppression. I cannot overcome. I cannot be more or be responsible. I cannot grow. There is no light in this shelter I have made a home of. I have pain.

brain, hate is internalized oppression. It is the sign that we have given up and are just going through the motions. Any freedom we help others find is negated by the vehicle of oppression we have allowed ourselves to become.

in the recorded history of man's organized attempts to civilize this planet. Men have always formed groups, clubs, or societies, often cloaked in secrecy, to protect and preserve certain elements within their social structure. This is a place that inspires dreaming about darkness and light.

Madam Speaker, I have a few questions for my colleagues. What if our foreign policy of the past century is deeply flawed and has not served our national security interests? What if we wake up one day and realize that the terrorist threat is a predictable consequence of our meddling in the affairs of others and has nothing to do with us being free and prosperous? What if propping up repressive regimes in the Middle East endangers both the United States and Israel? What if occupying countries like Iraq and Afghanistan and bombing Pakistan is directly related to the hatred directed toward us? What if someday it dawns on us that losing over 5,000 American military personnel in the Middle East since 9/11 is not a fair trade-off for the loss of nearly 3,000 American citizens, no matter how many Iraqi, Pakistani, and Afghan people are killed or displaced? What if we finally decide that torture, even if called enhanced interrogation technique, is self-destructive and produces no useful information, and that contracting it out to a third world nation is just as evil? What if it is finally realized that war and military spending is always destructive to the economy? What if all wartime spending is paid for through the deceitful and evil process of inflating and borrowing? What if we finally see that wartime conditions always undermine personal liberty? What if conservatives who preach small government wake up and realize that our interventionist foreign policy provides the greatest incentive to expand the government? What if the American people woke up and understood that the official reasons for going to war are almost always based on lies and promoted by war propaganda in order to serve special interests? What if we as a nation came to realize that the quest for empire eventually destroys all great nations? What if Obama has no intention of leaving Iraq? What if a military draft is being planned for the wars that will spread if our foreign policy is not changed? What if the American people learn the truth, that our foreign policy has nothing to do with national security, that it never changes from one administration to the next? What if war and preparation for war is a racket serving the special interests? What if President Obama is completely wrong about Afghanistan and turns

put together. What if Christianity actually teaches peace and not preventive wars of aggression? What if diplomacy is found to be superior to bombs and bribes in protecting America? What happens if my concerns are completely unfounded? Nothing. But what happens if my concerns are justified and ignored?

0: We are a little over the 1 hour mark on this month's edition of the Enough Records radio show. Rounding up this section, we had the Eastern Elises, a Canadian electro rock duo that released with us a few EPs back in 2011 and 2012. Then Agony Dialine, also released in 2012. A side project from Brazilian producer Cesar Alexandre, who sadly passed away during COVID. Then we had Polish project Distant 294, a more ambient sort of project, followed by Hazel with his drum and bass breakbeat inspired track Handle Not Cure, followed by Genox, an early collaborator of Enough Records, even designed our logo for us. And then we had Varho and Stereo Collector with Rain, another brutal drum and bass banger here released at Enough Records. After that, we had 99 Anonymous Mixtape 1, which was part of a series of mixtapes we put together to support the 99% Anonymous Social Revolt movement that was going on in 2012. So a bit of a retrospect of 2012 releases here this month. Unfortunately, this movement sadly changed nothing. We are still left with multimillionaires running the world into the ground in the face of climate change and all of that stuff. Now with additional wars and more geopolitical weirdness. Anyways, here is mixtape 5 to fight it. But first, warm greetings to all our listeners who tuned in to the radio stations where we broadcast our radio show every single month. I hope it makes your day a little bit brighter. 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
1: The Internet helped to defeat SOPA, PIPA, etc., and those were the Stop Online Piracy Act, which could have had devastating consequences for the Internet because of how broad they were and how they could have applied to almost any website and shut them down. Well, don't worry, they're back. Now they got a new law that they are proposing called the Cyber Intelligence Sharing and Protection Act, CISPA. And what does it do? Well, it manages to get a lot of the guys who fought them on SOPA and PIPA on their side. Now, how does it do that? Well, it tells the Internet companies, look, our bad. We didn't mean to go after you guys, okay? You're giant corporations as well. We're totally happy. What we want to do is go after anyone that dares to cross the government. And we know you guys are never going to make a mistake. So what we want to do is protect against cybersecurity. Yes, guys, are there real cybersecurity issues? Of course not. Right? And for the government to go against that, yes, they should. And they should take the time. The problem is that the ICs are so broad that they're not going to have any protection.

creates a huge cybersecurity exception for all our existing privacy laws. So right now there are many laws in place that say the government needs a warrant or some sort of judicial review before it gets your communications. And companies can only reach your communications in very specific situations, and they have to keep your privacy in mind. So this bill destroys all that. So companies will be able to read your communications, like the representative Markey was saying in your intro. They'll be able to read your communications and pass them along to the government voluntarily. The government can read them without a warrant, and then they can go ahead and use them for other purposes as well. These communications can be passed on to intelligence agencies in the military, which are usually barred from spying on Americans.

0: Privacy Act that say specifically that government needs judicial review to get communications of citizens. And what this bill does is it says, there's a phrase in there that says, notwithstanding any other law, which means it overrides all existing laws that are already on the books, just with one little phrase. The Congressional Research Service, it's a nonpartisan research arm of Congress, even warned Congress in a report against ever using this phrase.
1: It's a little piece of soap opera wrapped up in a bill that's supposedly designed to facilitate detection of and defense against cybersecurity threats. The language is so vague that an ISP could use it to monitor

0: 320, approximately 320, we were all pulled out of our huts, and they kind of hit us all around the same time. You know, some huts were more extensively pulled apart so that they could get access.
1: While we were still in them,
0: and they were pulling roofs off on top of us to get in at us.
2: They put a pickaxe through his roof. We had no forewarning. They violently came in. They disrupted the peace. And they held us down. And we did protest verbally. We sat on the ground. We said, we will not, you know, we will not be moved. And we're here to protest and so on like that, which is well within our rights. And still they physically, violently removed us from that structure out onto the main street and dumped us on the ground.
3: Basically, they took all our laptops, they took mobile phones, basically everything that we had, clothes, everything like that. They took the treasury. That's the treasury for the organized, for Occupy Dame Street. That's funds that the people gave us. They took all the treasury books. They took all our contact books. They took all of our public records of all the meetings we've had, minutes, everything like that. It's all been dumped. Public record
4: bicycles off the wall rather than unchain them, just clipped them off and took them.
3: This is the letter that they gave us. Now, as you can see, if you look down at the bottom, this is basically just a printout that actually came from the Irish Statute website. And if you look at the date, it was actually on the 1st of March. This is not a legal document. This would not stand up in any court of law. They have not served us with anything except told us what the Housing Miscellaneous Provisions Act is. They haven't actually served us with anything. They have no legal standpoint. They have no whatsoever legal standpoint.
5: I was committing no crime. I was in my tent. I had all my personal belongings in it. I wasn't soiling or defacing the bank's property. I was here to make a public statement. To gather and assemble, as is my right under the Fundamental Agreements, Article 40, Section 3, as far as I'm aware. And we were bulldozed out of here without even being politely asked to leave. At 4 o'clock this morning, I was about to try and start to sleep. And my tent was tossed and thrown all over the place while I was in it. They gave us no prior warning. They didn't wake us and ask us to leave. They give us directions and ask us politely to leave and take the directions. They came like volatile bullies and terrorists, and they manhandled our private property, a horse, and they behaved like animals. And under the constitutional agreement, we have a right, a civil right, to be granted civil liberties, the freedom of speech, freedom of expression, freedom of objection to human rights abuse and violations. And they violated us this morning, and I don't care what they say, they did.
3: This is not going to be the end of us. We're going to continue, because at the end of the day, we still have 4 demands that haven't been met, and we're not going to stop until those demands are met. Those demands are very clear. We want the IMF and the ECB out of Ireland's affairs to stop dictating public policy. We also want the renationalisation of the oil and gas reserves, which were actually negotiated by a politician, Ray Buck, who was proven in a court of law in Ireland to be corrupt. So we want a parliamentary review of all the deals that he was involved in, and also we want to reprivatise the debts of the private banks. We the people did not accrue these debts. The banks accrued them themselves with erroneous lending practices, and no one's been prosecuted for that as yet. We also want real participatory democracy in Ireland. Now, it's irrelevant what order they're in. These are all things that we should have. Anyway, we the people are entitled to all these things. Democracy.

They wouldn't even allow them in there. So like the CNN, all the shit, they wouldn't even allow them.

earlier today we had a small action. Two four-year-olds brought a tent in. Their tent was taken by Brookfield and the NYPD. This led the little girls to pull off the caution tape from the restricted section, which led onto what is now the reoccupation of this place.

0: They didn't have instant coffee in the good old days. Another advantage of civilization, my dear. Like Coca-Cola or nuclear energy, we'd be a whole lot healthier without all that stuff.
1: This is good. Do you think we should give up the advantages that we've gained?
0: Maybe it would be better. However, it is not the fault of science and technology, but of man, nature's own human element. We haven't reached the age of the robot yet. This mess could have been avoided.
1: Yes, but for how long?
0: I don't know. But one thing is clear. We're partly to blame ourselves. Just think of the life that we have led up until today. Shut up in those ridiculous cities. In a steel and concrete jungle, like machines.
1: All this had to happen to realize the truth.
0: Let's hope it isn't too late.

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0: grind it.
1: 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It's pretty simple.

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1: What I'm doing here is measuring the purity. Pure coke, it melts away at about 185, 190 degrees. Cutting agents, they melt away at about 100. And quality product, well, that starts melting at around 140. 187.

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Time takes money, so I don't waste mine. 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

these kids what it really means to feel like your only purpose on this world is to bleed. 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
1: This is gonna be my time. 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I proclaim this

like ordinary people. They brought us music. They are the Demoscene musicians. They found their home at demovibes.org.